sometime. 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

0: 88.5, y'all. It's still Powder. And I've been hanging out with Mr. Obsman. This has been a great show. Very cathartic, sir.
1: Yeah, I appreciate it.
0: For real, for real. Like, you know, sometimes you get up in the morning and you never know what the day will bring. And so when I knew I had you coming on the show, I was like, I got to show up for my friend. We're going to have a good time. We're going to be able to vibe. You know, Aubrey, you were just on your live. You doing great over there. Peace up to everybody that was checking it out, too. Yeah. Saw love. You know, one of our mutual comrades is DJ Burt. And y'all been working on some stuff. So what y'all got going on? What y'all heated up?
1: So I'm actually an artist under Local Traffic Only, which is
0: Local Traffic. Okay.
1: Yeah, which is if I get it wrong, Bert, my bad. But he's one of the presidents of.
0: Yeah.
1: And it's a label that like just pretty much supports artists on a distribution side. So obviously for me, like as artist, on top of everything I do creatively, that's one space in which I've been kind of getting help with, just kind of like distribution and just kind of like having help with that. You know, because for the last 3 years, I haven't really, like, put out stuff, like, artistically just because my focus has been different. But with kind of a, I don't want to reveal too much, we'll talk off
0: okay.
1: Comment, but
0: off the record, they say. I love
1: that. I've been doing a lot of work with him and my brother West Music as well, with, like, pretty much making an intention to put out EPs for poetry for like once a month for the rest of this year.
0: Okay.
1: You know, while working on poetry projects with various other artists and producers and musicians. So Bert, he's kind of been the guy who's kind of helped with like distributing all that, of just like, I don't have to think about it, like, hey, this is the project, here's all the things, help me with putting it out. So, and him just being a brother with me for the last almost like we've been since 2019, so we've been brothers for a good while. It just made that partnership more easier because he knows me, you know.
0: Right. Well, I think that, you know, there's still more to come. You're doing some amazing things, and I just encourage you to keep up the great work. If you need help from the community, we got you.
1: Yeah,
0: you gotta tell us that, you know. And I think sometimes leadership can feel like you gotta be the one to do everything.
1: You said that perfectly.
0: You don't have to do everything, bro. You know. You just got to call on a friend, okay? Like, seriously. And honestly, I think, too, that's what you mentioned about finding your tribe and just how, you know, maybe you didn't mention it. I've been having some pretty intellectual conversations. But nevertheless, I'm sure that resonates with you, right? Mm-hmm. Finding your tribe, staying locked in, and being in a space where you can be true to yourself.
1: Mm-hmm.
0: I think that's great community. So keep building that. Keep experiencing that too on your side of things, you know. Let people embrace you and bring you into their communities and show you love. You know, you don't always have to create the bridge. Sometimes you just walk over it.
1: Mm-hmm. Yeah, that's I like that. You don't, sometimes you just walk over it.
0: Just
1: that's
0: walk
1: true.
0: Over. Okay, don't
1: that.
0: Build a bridge every time. You know what I mean? Just this one's already built. So just walk on over and know you're welcome there and find safety in that space and in that community. I think that's important to let people know. Sometimes, you know, in this area especially, we can be a little catty. We can be a little messy, right? But I think that the overarching message still is that we want growth.
1: Yeah,
0: right?
1: Absolutely.
0: We all just want to succeed and create ways for others to be successful. And we may not always agree or like the way they got there, but support, and constructive criticism,
1: mm-hmm.
0: a little bit more transparency, and some paperwork. We're going to push some contracts on you.
1: Yeah, that's right. The paperwork for real.
0: We're going to be pushing paperwork on you all because you're playing games, you know what I'm saying?
1: That's real.
0: Yes, we got to make sure to keep it on a one because, you know, in the world I grew up in, we didn't have the terminology keeping it a band, but you always did. That's the only way you would be relevant. You had to keep it a band. And all this masking up and false, and I didn't come from that. But I'm a little mature age compared to some of my comrades. So I just say to you all, if I could pass any torch, that I pass the torch of prosperity and progress. But I also say with that comes truth.
1: Mm-hmm.
0: Sticking to your truth, spreading the truth, and always being willing to advocate for the truth to be exposed. That's the only way everybody wins.
1: Yep.
0: Because the only thing that distinguishes the devil from the light is that he's a lie.
1: Yeah.
0: You know what I mean?
1: That's true. Mm-hmm. That's something I've had to learn, honestly, the last couple of years. So that's the truth. That's a very big truth.
0: Yeah, that's the only thing that distinguishes it, man. We got so much that we could cover, but...
1: So much. And DJ K Young, shout out to DJ K Young, too, of Local Traffic Only, too.
0: Man, K Young has, in so many ways, opened doors, created opportunities, and she's always remained very loyal to the community of the Quad Cities.
1: Mm-hmm.
0: And I think I've spoken on this before. Just because you outside getting it, doesn't mean that you're not concerned about what's going on with other people. Mm-hmm. That is her passion. That is her path. That is her calling. Mm-hmm. When you went overseas, I went too.
1: Yep.
0: I ain't going, but my brother went.
1: Yeah.
0: So to me, that's
1: we're
0: living
1: all experienced.
0: That.
1: Yeah.
0: So
1: all
0: when I see her jet setting and living her best life after a year-long run and some hard work, mm-hmm. she love to eat good. I love it for her.
1: Absolutely.
0: You know? I love to see that. When I see my man DJ Burt popping up here, popping up there, hey, Allie, hey, kids, you know, mm-hmm. everybody thriving, I love seeing that.
1: Yes.
0: I love that, you know? So I just want to push for more of that. Support who you feel supports you, but also get out your comfort zone. I'm coming to the Raccoon Motel. Yes. I don't know how that one missed me, but I'm going to make it a point. I would love to come and see you and Alicia and some amazing, I'm imagining, poets and other people. And mm-hmm. I holler at my friend Frank Klipsch. I don't know if you know Frank.
1: Oh, Frank's the homie.
0: Holler at Frank, yeah. man. Hey, Frank. Yeah. We love you, Frank. He's
1: That's
0: a hard
1: homie.
0: Worker. Like, truly. He's,
1: no,
0: he's
1: really.
0: A very good, compassionate human being.
1: Yeah, you
0: and,
1: can tell.
0: And he, you know what I love about him the most, and I mean this in the most sincere way,
1: yeah.
0: he can read a room like nobody else.
1: Yeah, wow.
0: There's some people who just know, and they're locked in, and they're very intuitive, and so he's really encouraged me in some trouble spots, and I've seen him help some really amazing people, and sometimes mm-hmm. you don't get your flowers of gratitude. So he popped in my mind, and I just wanted to tell Frank, good looking out for me and
1: yeah.
0: a lot of people,
1: yeah,
0: and you're
1: out,
0: doing
1: man.
0: Good work,
1: yeah.
0: and I hope that you feel appreciated and valued for what you're doing, because mm-hmm. everybody deserves that. You feel
1: Absolutely.
0: Me? We're going to end it on that.
1: Yep,
0: yes. I'm getting out just a little bit early, but we're going to run that back. Better to take off for anybody that's lost somebody lately. Woo!
1: Mm. Sit with that grief.
0: And listen, it is a day-to-day, minute-to-minute experience, and you have to feel how you feel. Don't let it change you in a way where you become hardened. And if you are numb to it in the beginning, allow God to ease your heart and let you deal with your grief. Mm. I know my family is just struck right now.
1: Mm.
0: So I have chosen not to say much and put it on my Facebook, because that's a business space for me.
1: That's not a
0: space of that type of safety just yet.
1: Yeah,
0: so to
1: yeah,
0: my
1: yeah.
0: family and friends, you know, who see me here at work and they think, man, how you doing that? That's because my TT would have told me to.
1: Yeah.
0: She was one of my biggest supporters. So I'm going to play this track because, you know, acknowledging loss is really important. Everybody
1: yeah.
0: may not put it in a song. But however you express your grief and however long your journey lasts and whatever it looks like, just know it's other people going through it with you.
1: Yeah.
0: And whatever your higher power is or what your intuition leans upon for understanding, fall to that
1: yes.
0: and allow peace to find you.
1: Yes. Allow peace to find you. That's a word. I
0: All
1: like
0: right.
1: that.
0: Peace out,
1: that.
0: Y'all. Pray for me.
1: Yeah,
0: meditate on what I said and know that I do everything from the best place possible for my community. And I got to shout out Dave Baker for letting me come here and be a knucklehead. Because without DB, there would literally be no DJ Powder. You know what I'm saying? All right, it's Love QC. I'll be back same time next
1: yes.
0: week. Don't forget Sunday, Habano. Holla at your girl, 3 o'clock. I'll see ya. Thanks, Hobbs.
1: Yeah, thank you. This is dope.
0: Yes, sir.
1: I appreciate you.
0: All right, Kage.

don't lose takeoff, we didn't deserve it. 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I go from sad to mad, I've been through every stage of grief. We need some time to heal, but my job got no work relief. See, we lost out at low just months ago, lost P&B. 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This hit

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My condolences to Mama Take Off, Quay, Mama Huncho, Coach.

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0: Ahoy, all you night owls. 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

The Kickback Saloon in Tampico says, for almost 250 years, our armed forces have given us the freedoms we enjoy today. 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

0: From the campus of St. Ambrose University, this is KALA Davenport, Quad Cities. It's time now for Roger Hurricane Wilson's American Music Show here on 88.5 KALA. Sit back and enjoy an hour of great American music with your host, longtime touring musician, recording artist, songwriter, and guitar instructor, Roger Hurricane Wilson.
1: Welcome back, everybody, to Roger Hurricane Wilson's podcast in conjunction with That Georgia Rhythm, the upcoming film that we're associating it with, and also this will be broadcasted over to my American Music Show. But in the meantime, we're talking to some old friends, longtime friends, some great musicians, buddies of mine from a long time ago, the band Stillwater out of Central Georgia. We got Rob Walker on the phone, also Mike Causey, the two guys here. So, hi, guys.
2: Hey, Roger. Hey, Rob.
3: Yeah, hi. We're going to freeze out in here, right?
2: Modern technology.
1: Yeah, we're having too much fun here, man. Anyway, I thought you guys have been together a long time. We've had a long career. We've all had up and down careers, but you guys started out. I know that if I look at my timeline along with you guys, I first opened a show for you guys in 1979, but you had been doing it a while then. So one of y'all step in and give me the background of the beginning of when you guys started out.
3: Yeah, tell them, Mike. That'd be because you were there.
2: Well, actually, I kind of started back in high school, back in 72, and that's when I graduated. Rob, I think you graduated in 73 or 74.
3: 73, yeah, that was it. Yep. A year after y'all.
2: And Rob showed up. They moved here. Today I was in the Air Force, and we were doing this thing called the Follies. And that was a big, kind of a almost like a talent show, but it was a guy named Ronnie Barnes kind of put it on every year, and I've been watching it before 72. I'd go over there back in the 60s and watch it and just be blown away. They'd have all kind of like segments, like rock and roll segment. They'd have like a play or something. They'd do like, you know, some sort of movies or whatever. And yeah, it was pretty neat. It was a big deal. They take months working on songs, and then they'd sell out for about a week in the auditorium, and people all over town would come. And Rob showed up and started playing at that, and me and Eddie Stone and CB went to Crosstown, and we all met really at the Follies, started playing together. We had a band called Stage Band, and then Highway. After Free, the group Free, we're all right now. We listen to them a lot. I think came up with Highway.
3: Yeah, Highway's the name of one of the Free's albums, right?
2: Yeah, that's right, second album. And so we just started playing, and we started playing around town everywhere. We played in the cafeteria at school, and we played over like at a stadium, played in a concession stand. I can't still believe we did that. I don't know how we got in there. We went down to Front Street, which is the bars, and that was it, kind of across the street from the base and Robbins Air Force Base. And all of a sudden, you know, they'd have people, old-timers down there drinking, and they didn't want to see any young guys. We went in there and played, and we had about 150 kids show up and drank everything they had. And the guy told us, he said, man, y'all want to play some more? They were So we just always, and then we started, then I went off college after that, and that was me and Eddie and CB graduated, and then Bobby and I ran into each other at college, Georgia College, and we were jamming around some and playing, and Bobby kind of wanted to, he had a band called Coldwater Army, and they wanted to go full time, and he asked me if I wanted to, and I said, yeah. Because I wasn't doing very good in school. I was barely getting by. And then we started playing and played the bar circuit, and we changed the name from Coldwater Army to Stillwater. Started just playing around Southeast a bunch and going to the clubs and playing for a week from 9 to 2 or 3 in the morning sometimes. Then we started writing songs. You know, that was the intention. I talked my parents and let me out of college for a year and trying it. And then I, of course, never went back. Then after that, We added, we got Al in the band. We swapped out bass player. Bobby's brother was bass player. We got Al Scarborough. And the band consisted of me, Bobby Golden, C.B. Lacey. We pulled C.B. out of college, too, when I left. And Jimmy Hall, who used to, me and Jimmy played in the band, timepiece back in middle school. And then we had Bob Spearman on keyboards back then, and that was it. And then we added Rob about a year later when snatched him out of college.
3: There you go, man. I'm so glad. I was a big fan of the group already, and I'd seen them play several times. Most memorable, and as I remember you being up there at the steakhouse, yeah, Jack's Steakhouse. And that was the name of it, wasn't it?
2: Yeah, Jack's Supper Club.
3: Supper Club, that's what it was. Jack's Supper Club. And I remember hearing y'all up there, and I was just blown away. You know, you could sing, and the music was, you know, all the original music was just so melodic and, you know, but rock really good, you know. And anyway, and then, of course, Eddie, at that point, had gone out. He'd been drafted, you know, the keyboard player we played with in Highway. He went into the Army, and I had another year of school. But when then those guys came down and picked me up at school, you know, I was ready to go.
2: Rob wrote a song called Rock and Roll Loser right after that, which is...
3: Yeah, that's right. That's right. You know, right about the time we, you know, got that gig at Lakeside.
2: Yep.
3: And that was right around when I started, I wrote that, and then...
2: That's kind of about leaving school almost, isn't it, Rob?
3: It was. That really kind of just, I was trying to think of something really cool to write about, but then I kind of gave up and I said, well, just write about what we're going through, you know?
2: That's awesome.

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1: You guys were playing all the joints for a long time. So the three guitar thing, that happened about what year?
2: What year, Rob? Was it 74?
3: Well, it was the end of 74 is when David Buckman and I both joined the band at the same time. One of the guys in the road crew, great guy, December 74. And then I played the first gig. I guess the first gig we played at my old college. That was cool.
2: Yeah, going to college. Yep.
3: That's it, man.
1: What do you guys remember about the music scene around Atlanta in the 70s? I guess you guys were, knocking around there also, too.
3: I know Mike and Billy had been up there to Pinocchio's. Didn't you go up there?
2: Yeah, I went up to Richards. And I saw Little Feet up there, and another band from California called Eureka. And Skinner was playing up there about that time, but I missed them. I didn't know it, but I'd heard, afterwards, they played Pinocchio's and I think Richard's pretty good bit. And my parents moved out of here and went to Atlanta. My dad was a golf pro. And when we graduated about a year or so later, he moved to Atlanta. So I was going to Atlanta some to see them. And I'd go out and, sniff around, see what was going on in Atlanta. And got to see Little Feet with Lowell George, and that was awesome. That was a club called Richards. And then later on, we played up there at the Alice Cooley's Ballroom. And I got to digress a little bit. When we at the college, not college, but when we graduated from high school, Roger, and we were playing with our group called Highway, we went down to Brunswick for 2 weeks. And got a job at a place called Red Carpet Inn. Oh, and it was just a little bitty bar. It held, I don't know, it didn't hold a lot of people. But we played down there, and it was a great weekend. A couple of weeks we played down there and just had a ball. We stayed in a band house, and they put us up and all this stuff. It was a crazy week. But then, like Rob said, Eddie got drafted, Eddie Stone, and then that kind of split us up, really. Kinda. And then we come back and start playing with David Stroman.
3: Yeah, we did. We did.
2: Mark Crumpton on guitar, and him and David and Mark used to play with CB in a band called Prisoners of Time. And then they started playing some with us and Rob, and that's when we started going down, like Front Street and playing. That we played on the weekends when I went to college. I'd come home and we'd play somewhere.
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1: Well, when did you guys start getting into the, in other words, later on, you guys got with Capricorn Records, but when there was some recordings before the Mindbender thing came out, we're going to talk about that coming up also for sure.
3: That was another Atlanta thing too, though, wasn't it? Phil got hooked up with us, but I just remember we ended up doing demos up there at the old Bang place. It was Web 4 Studios, but Bang Records was based out of there or something.
1: I remember that, yep. Sure.
3: And you know all about that. And then I remember we got connected with some Atlanta people up there. I remember Peebo Bryson was there when we were recording. He was such a nice guy.
2: Paul Davis.
3: Yeah, that's it. And boy, he was amazing. I was very intimidated by Paul. he didn't look the way he sounded.
1: Paul Davis was a legend. I remember meeting him in Nashville and hanging out with him a little bit. But he was he was top drawer for sure. Going back to we're talking about going back to around Studio One. I remember hanging out with you guys a little bit at Studio One. You guys were doing some work there also. What was your interaction at Studio One?
2: We had snuck up to Atlanta and did a song, one of Bob's songs called Just Can't Show It, put it on record. And what was all about, Rob? In the City?
3: In the City, yeah. That was
2: Where did we record that at?
3: That right in the City is after I joined, and of course, Just Can't Show It. I think you guys recorded before a couple of years before.
2: Yep. I can't remember where we recorded. recorded that, but I do remember we came in and cranked our amps up, and they didn't like it.
3: Yeah, that's right. Was it Master Sound?
2: It was Master Sound. Good going, Rob. Yep.
3: It's hard to remember, but yeah.
2: I don't know how I in the city got on the back of that record, because you weren't with us when we did Just Can't Show It, were you?
3: Right, but in the city, that was after I joined. I think it was like the summer of 75.
2: Did we do that with Rodney?
3: Yeah, that was with Rodney at Studio One there, and that was my first encounter with Rodney, I know. It might have been all of our...
2: It was, Roger. Yep, Rob, you're exactly right.
1: So, Rodney, did Rodney Mills, you guys worked with Rodney quite a bit?
2: Yes.
3: Later on, yeah, especially.
2: Yep.
3: Yeah.
2: And we went and we worked with him on In the City on that record we're talking about. We just put it out here locally. And but Rodney, we used to see him. He was in a band called the Bushmen. They used to come to town. They come to the rec center down here. Rob, did you ever go get to see him?
3: I never got to see him. I got to hear him
2: play. They come down here, Roger, and play, and we thought they were the damn Beatles. I mean, they were just incredible. And then when we went to Studio One, we got talking to Rodney and realized he was in the Bushmen. We were like, good Lord, that was so neat. Because we just, like I say, all of a sudden he's there. And we get in the city. And then I think after that, we did some demos with Phil Benton at Bang. And then I think we did some demos with Phil Benton down at Capricorns.
3: Yeah.
2: National Studios of Macon. And I don't kind of for Phil Walden and then see if they were interested. And they kind of liked them but kind of didn't. And then they got Tom Dowd, who was Clapton's producer, and Wet Willie, and they were recording album, and they got us to go in there with Tom, and we went in there one morning about 6 o'clock or 7 o'clock. Oh, it was like being on the other side of the moon as far as time goes, because we never got up that early. But we went in there and did that, and that's kind of what got us to deal with Capricorn.
3: Yeah, it was a good thing, man. It was a... And really, man, that was pretty impressive. I'd love to hear that.
2: I got a recording of it, and you do too, I know. You got it on cassette, probably.
3: It would be good, but yeah, that all kind of happened right just before I joined, because I remember when you guys came down to pick me up from college, that one Capricorn demo. You know,
2: yeah.
3: That was right about that time frame where... I was still in college, and they came down and told me about Tom Dowd being interested, and he was. He was interested in the band. So, but then he had something. There's another project he was working on that he got called away to England, wasn't it, Mike? I'm trying to remember.
2: Yeah, I think so.
1: I've been in a few situations where I've had to go in the studio at like 6 in the morning, and that's like an interesting experience. Which
2: it's horrible.
1: Was that when I Reserve the Right? Was that the album that came out of Capricorn?
2: Well, it did, but it came out later on.
1: Okay.
2: It was
3: that was our second album.
2: Yeah, the deal was too with Tom when we went in there and did the demos. Phil kind of act like he might not want to deal with us, pick us up. And then Tom, I think the story goes, according to Al, that Tom said, if you're not going to do anything with him, you mind if I do something with him? And then Phil kind of went, huh, you know. But Tom was kind of tied up and couldn't do anything immediately. And Phil, meanwhile, signed us. And we had a couple of folks wanting to sign us. And it was, and then that's when we got signed with Capricorn. That was 76, Rob, is that right?
3: Right. We signed with the management company first.
2: Yeah, then Paragon.
3: Yeah.
2: And then the record company. And when we signed all that, Roger, as you know, we didn't know any better, and we signed all that stuff, and we're happy about, you know, being able to put a record out possibly, but we didn't realize we were going to give everything away.
1: Well, that seems to happen to a lot of musicians along the way, for sure. You guys, yeah, that was in 77. I'm trying to, the timeline, because I remember listening to you guys and reading about you and everything, and then back in November of 79, one of my first big shows. Was opening for you guys at the at the Agora Ballroom, man. And ever since then, it's been a lot of fun knowing you guys.
2: Yeah.
3: Great show, though. That was a great place to play.
2: There was a lot of, you know, the first album came out in 77, Roger, and we had, Phil signed us, then he wanted to kind of give the management away, because he was holding all the cards, and I think he was going to try to give us somebody else, but during all that, Buddy's name came up, Buddy Bowie, and for producing us, because Tom Bowne wasn't going to be in the picture, and we listened to Buddy growing up, I know Rob and them. Rob had too, I'm pretty sure. And it was Spooky and Stormy and Traces of Love, I got all those 45s. And we happened to have a guy named Gary Tauber gave us Atlanta Rhythm Sessions' very first album. And we lived in the band house, me and CB, and we played that thing all the time. So we were excited about working with Buddy. And Buddy was a huge, huge help. We've kind of done the album, Rob. Tell them about Mind Bender, how that kind of came about.
1: That's going to be my next question. Right now you're listening to the podcast of That Georgia Rhythm. I'm Roger Hurricane Wilson, along with Rob Walker and Mike Causey of Stillwater. And we're talking about some of the early days there, but we're kind of transcending into here to the Studio One portion. And, of course, Buddy Bowie, who was instrumental, you know, in a lot of folks. Yeah, go into the Buddy Bowie section. Let's talk about that.
3: Yeah, well, like Mike said, we were all really excited about working with Buddy, and when it came, it was decided that we'd be working with him. You know, we went up to Atlanta, and I remember Buddy listened to us play all our material. We went into some sort of rehearsal space up there in Atlanta. I have no idea where it was, but he just sat there and he listened to everything, you know, and we just played one song after the other. And I remember there was a song that we were doing at this time, Is Mommy Got Them Hots, you know, which had, I had a voice box solo, you know, in it. I used a little, you know, talk box in it. And I remember once we got done with that, playing all the tunes for him, he said to me about it, he says, you know, we really ought to do something with that, you know, with a voice box in it, And that's kind of planted the seed. And then when we finally got in to start recording the album, you know, we recorded, I remember we all went up to Lake Lanier.
2: Yeah.
3: At some point, I think it was after we laid down some rhythm tracks. And then we went up there to work on some of the songs. And it might have even been before we started recording. We went up there and started working on... just kind of working on arrangements of the tunes that we had and doing some lyric things with them, changing them. And then when we got up there, we started working a little bit on that tune. You know, he says, listen, you know, I want to try doing something with that, that voice box, you know. And I had this lick that I'd come up with, you know. One day I was just, you know, doinking around on the guitar, and I was playing... a Howlin' Wolf tune. I was playing Evil, you know, and I was trying to figure out a way to do it by myself, you know, just kind of doing a little, kind of a Robert Johnson, kind of like sounding thing, you know, but anyway, he heard that lick and he said, man, you know, it kind of reminded him of Pop Staples, of Roebuck Staples. You'd always say to me, play me that Roebuck Staples lick. And so I'd sit there and play that, and then he started, you know, coming up with, you know, the lyrics for Mindbender, you know. And then we eventually quit working on it at that point and went back and finished recording what we had. And, I almost thought he had forgotten about it, you know, really. You know, and then we got done recording, you know, I know all the rhythm tracks, and then except for Mindbender, and he said, well, I think we ought to go back up to the lake and you know, finish that tune. And I was kind of like, I was a little bit, I was a little bit wary of it, you know, in my mind. You know, I didn't really say anything because we had so much respect for Buddy. You know, Buddy was amazing, but, you know, he's talking about writing a song about a talking guitar.

0: Roger Hurricane Wilson's American Music Show.
1: And I was kind of like, well, anyway, make a long story longer. We went back. Just Mike and CB and I and Buddy went back at this time. The first time we went up to the Lake Lanier, it was everybody. You know, everybody in the band went up there and we worked on the material. But this time it was just, the four of us. And we came back the next day, I think, if I remember right. And it was about at nighttime, and then Bobby and Bob and Al and all of them were waiting for us at the studio, and we just unloaded in there and got the sound check, which I thought was really cool. I got the drums first, and then all of us did our got our sounds, and that was the first time I can ever remember doing that, where you actually came up with an arrangement, and came up with things to play with the actual sounds that were going on the recording. We could sit there and just listen to what we were playing, and you hear it in the headphones or in the control room, and you'd be like, wow, it was really, you probably know what I'm talking about, Roger, I'm sure.
2: Sure.
1: We just never, I know you know all about that, but that was the first time I'd ever experienced that.
3: Me too.
1: You got to do that. And I think it was kind of inspiring, really, because you hear these cool sounds. And
2: well, the thing about it is, it sounds like that. I mean, my first experience was in Lefevre Studios, and I was like, I think, 22 years old or 21 or something. I don't know. And I went in there and did a session with a gospel group. And, boy, it sounds really good coming back at you in the studio, but, it's not – I don't guess I knew it, but it doesn't sound like that when it goes out everywhere else. It goes through all other kinds of speakers and everything, but it sure sounds good coming back to us the first time. I know what you mean.
1: I was just saying that recording that way as opposed to, you go and rehearse and play live, and then you try to recreate what the band sounds like.
3: More spontaneous, because most material on that first album was written, maybe years before we actually recorded it. Yeah. And it went through changes. We changed stuff up we'd go play it live, like Rob was talking about, and all of a sudden come back and we'd work on it, and it went through metamorphosis on some of the songs. And, so when Mindbender, that was kind of spontaneous. We went in there and just kind of, they came up with the idea, and we went in there and recorded it. And hell, I think the solo on the end, Rob, that's the first recording. No overdubs or at all on that.
1: That was it, but boy, it was like I was of the mind that when I was playing it, that I said, well, I'm going to come back and, overdub this later. As I was going to say, we got done, but and of course that was the sound. The solo on the end was the same guitar that started the song. It's
3: right.
1: The rhythm part, really. And so I wasn't really keen on that sound in particular. Of course, the middle solo was overdubbed.
3: Right.
2: A lot of times, also, from my experience and being in a band, a lot of times we write songs and we go out on the road and we play gigs and we play our stuff that we've been working on. And after it's been out there and seasoned a while, and we kind of know what we're doing with it, then we go in the studio, and it's got a sound of its own. But then later on,
1: right,
2: we have to start coming up with new stuff and writing it and then playing it and recording it. And then then you have a studio recording of that version that you wrote while you're in the studio. Then you go out on the road and play it for a long time, and then it changes there,
3: Exactly. That's what I was talking about, exactly.
2: That's exactly right.
4: 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You'll hear music, interviews, and various things that come to mind. You can also check out the music, the schedule, and all of the goings-on for Roger Hurricane Wilson and Blue Storm Records at hurricanewilson.com.
1: I was just saying, it is kind of an interesting thing. On one hand, it's kind of nice to have those sounds coming back at you, that you are going to hear on the record, and letting them kind of inspire you as you're performing, but then again, there's a lot to be said for what Roger was talking about.
3: Yeah. Oh, yeah.
1: getting out there. It's like those songs, the other songs on it, like Sunshine Blues, and you know, some of those songs that had been around for a while, and we, it just had a such a great feel, you know.
2: Well, let's move on to the part that we now, when you guys got up there and out there, and I remember, I mean, I guess when I first opened for you guys and started working with you off and on doing shows, you know, you guys had the We Reserve the Right, and you guys were killing it on that, and that was just and then, of course, Mindbender was always the hit, for sure. Moving on, didn't you guys make a trip to California and all that? And was that after the album was out?
1: That being in February of 78. You know, it was after the whole equipment getting ripped off thing, and
3: yeah,
1: we had a really bad thing happen. And what was it? Was it August, or I don't know? It might have been later when we got the equipment ripped off.
3: August and September, yeah, I think so. It was the third day we went to Houston for our first tour after the album came out, and my business started doing well. And we went to Houston. I remember that because we got to stay in a room by ourselves. We'd never done that before. We'd always bunked up, and, you know, and also we got a per diem, too, like $16 a day. And I thought I'd died and gone to heaven because you could actually eat something, you know.
2: Yeah.
3: And then we played in Austin, Texas the next night. And then I think that we had a night one day to get to Chicago to play with Charlie and the Outlaws at the Gore Ballroom, and we got out there and played. We parked our truck outside the hotel, which I think was it a Holiday Inn, Rob?
1: Yeah, it was Howard Johnson's.
3: Howard Johnson.
1: Where we
3: parked Howard our truck on the street, and we came in, me and Bailey, and I think Rob, I can't remember, we went down to see Melvin the Blue Notes or something somewhere, walked by the truck about 3 in the morning, and went to bed, got up the next morning, somebody broke into the truck and stole it. Had all our equipment in it, had Bobby's clothes, and,
2: whoa,
3: you know, so we had to just drive home after that. And it was like, I mean, so
1: that was the end of the tour, wasn't it?
3: That was the end of the tour, yeah. I mean, that was horrifying. And then we came back, and my mentor, meanwhile, was doing real well being played here and there, and we're stuck at home with no equipment for about a month.
1: The record, yeah.
3: Yep. And Phil and them, we were, you know, anyway, that was on the first album. I was going to tell you, too, that Buddy helped on a song we did on the first album, April Love. And, but then other stuff like Sam's, we worked on that for a while. And it hadn't changed a whole lot, but it changed over the years. But like you're saying, you go out and play them and then come back and add stuff. But one of the songs I love off the first album is Universal Food, which Rob came up with. Great song. And at the end of it, I get to do a solo, and it's just the greatest chords in the world to solo against.
1: Boy,
3: it was a blessing to get to do that. That's my favorite thing to play.
1: That was a one take thing.
3: Yeah,
1: too.
3: We did that one take, Roger. We were just playing the songs, going over. We did that, and I wanted to get back to it and kind of work on the solo that's on the record. But, you know, I think we ran out of time, and Buddy just, I never got back to it. And now when I listen to it, I'm so glad I didn't mess with it. Because if I'd gone and redid it, it probably stunk, you know. But it just had to be real spontaneous. And we played it a bunch.

0: Fun for sure.
1: By the time, you know, in 79, when we started doing that, we had gone, you know, we'd put out the first album, and then we did the second album, Hours of the Right with Buddy. And that's, I think, when we met up with you at the Gora.
0: Yeah, I mean, and, by that time, so you guys were, I mean, you guys were, like, coasting on a really a good position, but you had been through, I know you had been through hell before all that.
1: Oh, yeah.
0: With the equipment and everything else. So by the time you got there, you guys were, it was like, it was just a godsend for me to meet you guys and do that. I have to say it, you know, after all these years.
1: Thank you. We kind of got in, we were about a year, I think, when I look back on it, we were about a year or two late getting there. You know, by the time Reserve the Right came out, I think disco started popping up.

0: Roger Hurricane Wilson's American Music Show.
1: Oh, yeah.
2: And Capcorn was having problems, and next thing we knew, their doors got, chained shut, and they went bankruptcy, and then we had to go through that after I reserved the right. And I'll tell you something, Phil walked in there after the first album. The only time I remember going to his office, Phil Walden, and he said, man, we lost a single. Mine, but that's our fault. We just weren't, we just didn't, we weren't prepared. And he said, but we'll, on the next one, we'll do a lot better. That was kind of nice to hear. And dumbass me thought, well, that's no problem. We'll just put out another album, do another single, And Rob had written a song called Women, and it was kind of Steely Dan-ish. I remember Buddy talks about it. And it really, they put out that album, and I thought, well, hell, we're going to kill it with that song because it's real radio friendly.

0: 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And the other pages are our Facebook page, which is Roger Hurricane Wilson, Instagram under Roger Hurricane Wilson Guitar, Twitter at Roger Hurricane W, and of course on SoundCloud at Roger Hurricane Wilson. And there's a couple of other pages on Facebook. One's a like page and a group page. So it's always great to hear from you here as we share the music on Roger Hurricane Wilson's American Music Show. Thanks for being along.
1: Great song. And then the record company went bankrupt. After that, it was kind of like a slow motion fall backwards, you know.
2: That's it.
0: Yeah, I've seen that happen in several situations, and also on a recent podcast, you know, I interviewed Willie Perkins, you know, road manager of the Allman Brothers Band, and he said the same thing about, you know, the disco thing was kind of came in like a dark cloud over everything and kind of put a damper on it. It's kind of a crazy thing in our careers. You know, we think, you know, we're going to get to a certain point and we're going to be well off. But a lot of times it's just so up and down. We don't know where we're going to end up, but yet we keep plugging ahead and being thankful for what we got along the way. Where we think it's going to get easier, but it doesn't. It gets harder to hold on.
1: You're right.
0: You know?
1: Skinner had died. I mean, they had the crash. Oliver, then disco came in, like I say, everything started changing. And it was like a slow death. You could kind of see it, but you just kind of kept out there. And, you know, we didn't know what else to do besides keep playing. And the best thing that ever happened to us, Roger, for us, in my opinion, is that we broke up. had to get a damn real job. Today, we still played all these years, and which is a blessing from above, and thank God looked after us all. But
0: What happened there is the industry changed. I mean, the stuff out there, the radio and everything changed, and out there, you know, but we don't live for that. We don't live, you know, we live for playing the music that we're playing, and the music never wavered. You know, we had to all reinvent ourselves and do what we had to do to keep doing what we're doing. But here we are in 2026. We're all still doing what we started out doing. Am I right?
1: There you go. We love it, you know. I mean, we really do. Right before you called, I was sitting there playing piano. You know, I'm sitting there playing Moon River on piano or trying to. And then just, you know, it's a rock play last night for a friend of his. And, I mean, we just love it, you know. And it doesn't pay the bills, though, that's for sure.
0: Once in a while we hit a lick and get a gig or something like that. But at least, you know, we're still. I'm very grateful to still be alive after it all. And then
1: we are too.
0: Yeah, exactly. So there's a lot to show for it. I mean, it might not be. None of us made Taylor Swift levels or anything like that. But I don't think we were aspiring for that. I think we were just maintaining to have a life and play music and have fun doing what we're doing.
1: I'm thankful that we had the balls to try it. You know, right. I mean, we could have backed out any time, but we were, everybody in the band was committed. We stayed together 10 years, which, you know, is a long time. And I think everybody was committed pretty much on the same page. And, you know, I mean, hell, I lived on bologna sandwiches and mustard for 10 years. But, you know, you didn't care. We wanted to play. Hell, we played for chairs many a night, empty chairs. You know, there'd be 10 people there.
0: Amen.
1: But we had a great time playing. You know, it's kind of like a drug, I guess. It's addicting because you don't want to give it up, you know. And it's emotionally fun, too, because not only do we get feedback from the people that are listening, and think about it. Somebody told me one time at church, think about a world without music. Man, that would be heartbreaking.
0: Well, there's probably no worse regret than anybody could have in life, I think, is to wonder what would happen if we hadn't tried to do what we did.
1: That's right. Well, like rock and roll, loser. What did it say, Rob? What's the line?
2: That's right.
1: Be happy. What was it?
2: Loser than say I never tried. Yeah.
1: That's right.
0: Yeah, exactly.
1: That says it really beautifully.
0: I want to really thank you guys for stepping in here. That Georgia Rhythm podcast. I'm Roger Hurricane Wilson, hosting the podcast in conjunction with the That Georgia Rhythm film. We're on the podcast here with Rob Walker and Mike Causey of Stillwater. We've covered a lot of ground today. I got to say that.
2: Boy, you did good.
0: I sure appreciate you guys being along.
1: Thank you. Thank you for the opportunity. Yeah, we appreciate it, man. We love playing with you all these years, and just all of us kind of here we are, like you say, 2026, still playing.
0: Yeah, and it's not over yet, man. We're gonna do some more.
2: That's right.
1: Us too. Thank you so much for doing this with us. That means a whole lot.
2: Yes. Thank you, man.
0: So thanks, everybody, for listening to the podcast. We'll catch you on another edition next time.

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5: 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We'll kick off the show today with a track from Jennifer Hartswick on Jazz Variations.

jazz variations like nothing else. Guitarist Danny Caron, the longtime guitarist with the late Charles Brown and the Grand Lake Shuffle. Before that, the band At Jazz featuring Dominique Fils-Aimé, great vocalist from Montreal, and their version of Sea Line Woman. Nathan East with Higher Ground. We heard David Garfield, Shufflin' West Coast. Starting the show today, Jennifer Hartswick with Two-Way Mirror. I'm Tony Aking. How are you today? Coming up in our CD spotlight today, we're really going to get into some groove and funk with the brand new release from Ghost Note. It's called Mustard and Onions. Hope you'll stay with us as it kicks off the second hour on Jazz Variations.

Jazz variations like nothing else. Dave Grusin and the Memphis Stomp. We heard Ben Dowling with The Calling. Brand new music from vocalist Tawanda. And What a Little Moonlight Can Do from her new release called Smile. And last year, she was the co-winner of the Sarah Vaughan International Vocal Competition. She was a co-winner with Gabrielle Cavassa. Very strong and powerful young vocalist, Tawanda. Keep your ears open for more music from her. We also heard Lewis Cole in there and Nora Jones starting that set of music. I'm Tonia King. Glad to have you tuning in. You know you can listen anytime right at our website, jazzvariations.com. And we love bringing you a wide variety of music from around the globe. Coming up today, we're going to get into the groove mode with the band Ghost Note. They have a release out. It's called Mustard and Onions. I hope you'll stay with us. The CD Spotlight kicks off the second hour on Jazz Variations.

0: Jazz variations like nothing else. There's a tune to get you up and moving. Niels Landgren's Funk Unit and House Party. Before that, new music from Judith Owen. We heard Blossoms Blues, Paul Carrick, and the SWR Big Band, Crying Won't Help You. Leo P. with his version of Cold Duck Time, a great baritone player. You know, it's not easy to play baritone sax. They are big instruments. I'm Tonia King. We've got a lot of music from all over the globe to share with you. So glad to have you tuning in. We'd love to know where you're listening from. We stream the show on jazzvariations.com, so check that out sometime and reach out to us through social media. Here's what's coming up in the CD Spotlight, Ghost Note. They have a brand new project out. It's called Mustard and Onions. Has some great people joining them, including Carl Denson and Marcus Miller. We'll sample a few tracks next in the CD Spotlight on Jazz Variations.
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0: 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I'm Tonia King, opening up a really great project today from the band Ghost Note. It's called Mustard and Onions. And if you like funk, hip-hop, and some great jazz, this is a fantastic new project from these guys, led by bandleader Robert Sputt Searight and percussionist Nate Worth. The first cut we'll check out is called JB's Out. This is brand new music from Ghost Note on Jazz Variations.

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Jazz Variations in the CD Spotlight, featuring the brand new release from the band Ghost Note. The new CD is called Mustard and Onions. And we just heard Bad Knees. Before that, Yellow Dan featuring Marcus Miller. You could definitely identify the sound of his bass. Move With a Purpose featuring Carl Denson. And starting that set, JB's Out featuring Mackenzie. Now, Ghost Note is drummer bandleader Robert Sputt Searight and percussionist Nate Worth. You might remember those guys from the band Snarky Puppy. And they've led this incredible collective of musicians since 2014. Just some great groove bass funk, hip-hop, and jazz. Brand new music in the CD Spotlight from Ghost Note on Jazz Variations.

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emotions like nothing else. There is Somi and her version of House of the Rising Sun. What an interesting version. It's from her tribute album to the late Miriam Makeba. Dizzy Gillespie with Tintin Deo. We heard Dumas with Makossa. And Spirit in the Dark, great duet from Diane Shore with B.B. King. I'm Tony Aking. Glad to have you tuning in today to Jazz Variations. You know, it's all about the music. And if there's something you'd like to hear, we'd love to know about it. So please reach out through social media. 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

0: best variations, it's like nothing else. There's Sugar Billy with Super Duper Love. Herbie Hancock getting together with Susan Tedeschi and doing Space Captain. The new Master Sounds, Gonna Get In My Way. The Neville Brothers in that set. And the late, great Joey DeFrancesco starting that long set with Stop Leading Me On. Every time I hear that, I think Joey sounds like Frank Sinatra. And that is Jazz Variations for this week. So glad to have you tuning in. We would love to hear from you. Visit us on social media. You can listen anytime right at the website. Until next time, I'm Tonia King. Thanks so much for tuning in and joining me on Jazz Variations.
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3: Yes, Mom?
2: 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I just got a text. 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Wow. 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So, anyway...
3: 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So many comments on my comment.
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1: 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A consistently strong energy grid is key to American economic growth. I asked Deputy Energy Secretary James Danley about possible flaws in the U.S. grid.
7: The real thing where you want to know what a weak link is that there has been an over-penetration of unreliable intermittent generation. I often joke that solar power is the only type of generator that's guaranteed to have an outage once a day, right? When you have too much of that intermittent generation, you have two problems. One is resource adequacy during peak demand times. You don't have enough generation necessarily, even though you have large numbers of theoretical megawatts available. If the wind isn't blowing and the sun is not shining, they're simply not there. And that means you have to build a second utility system, a second generation fleet for those moments of scarcity. So it's actually, in the end, more expensive to have that intermittent generation brought online. That is problematic because somebody is ultimately going to have to pay for that. And so the president's direction towards the Department of Energy and the secretary's objective is to ensure that we get as much affordable, reliable, secure energy online and that we have dispatchable generation be the cornerstone of that policy.
1: 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I'm Jeff Stein for the Iowa Business Report. On the next Iowa Business Report, a new Iowa law will give officials the ability to more quickly crack down on rogue operators in our state. And the impact of the SpaceX IPO on markets and the economy. That's this week on the Iowa Business Report. 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
1: Hi, I'd like to report a bear hug.
0: Uh-huh, okay.
1: Well, we were building a bonfire, and I saw some, like, dry brush and leaves around, so, you know, I said to move the bonfire somewhere else, and out of nowhere, Smokey Bear shows up and hugs me.
0: So you noticed some wildfire hazards and moved your bonfire to a safer location.
1: Yeah.
0: Yeah, that's Smokey, all right. 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It hits him close to home. Not everybody gets the hug, my friend. So that's pretty special to get a hug from Smokey Bear.
1: Ha, so it was him. Hey, guys, I told you it was Smokey.
0: Okay, well, congratulations, my friend. And thanks for calling. There are many ways to prevent a wildfire. 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
1: 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Your jazz. 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

0: 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A consistently strong energy grid is key to American economic growth. I asked Deputy Energy Secretary James Danley about possible flaws in the U.S. grid.
1: The real thing where you want to know what a weak link is that there has been an over-penetration of unreliable intermittent generation. I often joke that solar power is the only type of generator that's guaranteed to have an outage once a day, right? When you have too much of that intermittent generation, you have two problems. One is resource adequacy during peak demand times. You don't have enough generation necessarily, even though you have large numbers of theoretical megawatts available. If the wind isn't blowing and the sun is not shining, they're simply not there. And that means you have to build a second utility system, a second generation fleet for those moments of scarcity. So it's actually, in the end, more expensive to have that intermittent generation brought online. That is problematic because somebody is ultimately going to have to pay for that. And so the president's direction towards the Department of Energy and the secretary's objective is to ensure that we get as much affordable, reliable, secure energy online and that we have dispatchable generation be the cornerstone of that policy.
0: 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The Iowa Business Report is presented today by Iowa History Journal. 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More at iowahistoryjournal.com. I'm Jeff Stein for the Iowa Business Report. On the next Iowa Business Report, a new Iowa law will give officials the ability to more quickly crack down on rogue operators in our state, and the impact of the SpaceX IPO on markets and the economy. That's this week on the Iowa Business Report. 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
4: Read?
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4: Now?
3: Yeah.
4: Okay, well, let's go to Songs of Solomon, chapters 4.
3: Ooh, read this right here. Verse 11.
4: Okay.
5: Your lips drop sweetness as the honeycomb, my bride. 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The fragrance of your garments is like the fragrance of Lebanon.
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6: Girl, me too.
3: I know it wasn't me. 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
3: You just confirmed me personally.
6: Hey.
3: I
6: knew it wasn't me. Girl.
4: I was enjoying that word. 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

0: Hello, friends. 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

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I gotta seek after him. I hear his voice calling me right now. He's healing me. I'm coming to you broken tonight. I'm coming to you wounded tonight. I'm coming to you right now. I need your presence in my life.

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0: At the football game, Jim shows the telltale signs of being wasted. He attempts to high-five everyone on the way to his section, spilling his $10 beer everywhere. Back in his seat, he screams, "Defense!" His friends remind him it's halftime. He takes off his shirt and starts flexing for the camera. He refers to his muscles as gunboats. Jim screams, "How's this for a halftime show?" He tells the story about the time he flexed for the halftime show. His friend informs him that it just happened. To redeem himself, he streaks the field. Jim makes it to midfield before being tackled. The Jumbotron captures it all.
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Right now we're just gonna worship God. I don't care what you're going through. Let's just saturate the place with worship. Let's saturate your cars, your houses. Offer it up to him right now. Whatever you're dealing with, just give it to him right now. I guarantee you in this

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1: Ranger Station, Ranger speaking.
2: Yeah, hi. I'd like to report a bear sighting.
1: Location?
2: My backyard.
1: Oh, your backyard. Try telling a bear that.
2: I did, and this bear talked back.
1: Talking bear, that's rich.
2: No, wait, it was Smokey Bear.
1: Smokey?
3: Why didn't you say so?
2: I did say so.
1: Continue.
2: I was burning yard waste.
1: No, boy.
2: He told me to burn legally and responsibly, and to remember that if it's too hot to touch, it's too hot to leave.
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1: You know, 9 out of 10 wildfires are caused by humans. 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
1: Thanks to me.
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0: 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And All Paws Pet Salon at 304 1st Avenue East in Milan, 309-787-2874. 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

0: Don't hit me on no gun. 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
1: 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Life is good. 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

0: 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Don't believe the hype.
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1: Yeah, hi. I'd like to report a bear sighting.
0: Location?
1: My backyard.
0: Oh, your backyard. Try telling a bear that.
1: I did, and this bear talked back.
0: Talking bear, that's rich.
1: No, wait, it was Smokey Bear.
0: Smokey?
2: Why didn't you say so?
1: I did say so.
0: Continue.
1: I was burning yard waste.
0: No, boy.
1: He told me to burn legally and responsibly, and to remember that if it's too hot to touch, it's too hot to leave.
2: And as always, he's right.
0: You know, 9 out of 10 wildfires are caused by humans. 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
1: Yeah, I know that now.
0: Thanks to me.
1: Actually, thanks to Smokey.
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Play that ush, let it burn. 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
3: Attention, please! 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

attest to the Iowa Emergency Alert System. In the event of an emergency, this system would bring you important information. This concludes this test of the Iowa EAS.

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The preceding signal was a test of the Weather Radio Public Warning System. During potentially dangerous weather situations, specially built receivers are automatically activated by the signal to warn of the impending hazard. This test is normally conducted by the National Weather Service each Wednesday, between 11 a.m. and 12 noon. If there is a threat of severe weather, the test will be postponed until the next available non-severe weather day. To provide the most consistent warning service possible, the warning alarm will be activated for watches and warnings affecting parts of eastern Iowa, northwest and west central Illinois, southwest Wisconsin, and northeast Missouri. 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

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Jen and staff at All Paws Pet Salon are on air because they care, reminding everyone that pets need love too.

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2: The Catholic Messenger is the official newspaper of the Diocese of Davenport. Here's what you'll find in the June 25th edition. Students first in diocese to attend Life Teen Camp in Missouri. Regina's North Star to retire after 58 years. Pope tells American teens true joy isn't found in endless scrolling on social media. Who was the first American bishop? Meet the 2026 Totus Tuus missionaries. Reflecting on Father Kadich's disruptive church art, Pew data reveals that most U.S. Catholics view Pope favorably and that religious hostility is spiking worldwide. Church must move forward if SSPX proceeds with illicit ordinations, Pope says. New priests share journey of discernment and discipleship. In Collins this week, Jenna Ebner bringing a bit of heaven to earth. Question box, can a Catholic priest attend a non-Catholic wedding reception? Father Ron Rollheiser, our language regarding suicide. John Oven, College's Family Week affirms Catholic identity. Catholic Messenger editorial, crossing the goal. Listen to Catholic Messenger Conversations, a podcast to engage listeners in issues that matter in our diocese. 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
1: Your KALA Quad City weather forecast for today is abundant sunshine with an expected high of 93 degrees. Tonight, mainly clear and a low temperature of 76 degrees. Tomorrow, we expect partly cloudy. And that's your KALA Quad City weather forecast here on 88.5 FM.
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The Eagle Reception Hall, celebrating 25 years in the community as a venue.

The Catholic Messenger is the official newspaper of the Diocese of Davenport. Here's what you'll find in the June 25th edition. Students first in diocese to attend Life Teen Camp in Missouri. Regina's North Star to retire after 58 years. Pope tells American teens true joy isn't found in endless scrolling on social media. Who was the first American bishop? Meet the 2026 Totus Tuus missionaries. Reflecting on Father Kadich's disruptive church art, Pew data reveals that most U.S. Catholics view Pope favorably and that religious hostility is spiking worldwide. Church must move forward if SSPX proceeds with illicit ordinations, Pope says. New priests share journey of discernment and discipleship. In columns this week, Jenna Ebner bringing a bit of heaven to earth. Question box, can a Catholic priest attend a non-Catholic wedding reception? Father Ron Rollheiser, our language regarding suicide. John Oven, College's Family Week affirms Catholic identity. Catholic Messenger editorial, crossing the goal. 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

Have you been hurt or embarrassed by a drinker's behavior? 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For more information, go to Al-Anon.org or call 1-888-4-Al-Anon to find an Al-Anon meeting near you.

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1: Your KALA Quad City weather forecast for today is abundant sunshine with an expected high of 93 degrees. Tonight, mainly clear and a low temperature of 76 degrees. Tomorrow, we expect partly cloudy. And that's your KALA Quad City weather forecast here on 88.5 FM.
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0: succeeding as more than a coach. More from the Iowa Almanac in a moment.
1: Hello, this is Mike Chapman. 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
0: For 37 years, Ed Thomas was a high school football coach. His Applington-Parkersburg teams enjoyed remarkable success, including winning two state titles. In fact, no fewer than five of his players reached the NFL, and Ed Thomas himself was named the NFL High School Coach of the Year in 2005. He was a leader in Parkersburg, helping the community recover in the wake of a devastating tornado in 2008. On June 24, 2009, Ed Thomas was at the school weight room supervising morning workouts for 20 football and volleyball players getting ready for the fall season. That's when a former player, Mark Becker, entered the weight room and shot Coach Thomas a half dozen times, then inflicted blunt force injuries by stomping on Thomas's head, chest, and legs. Ed Thomas was pronounced dead shortly after being airlifted to a hospital. Mark Becker had suffered mental issues. He thought the coach and his own parents were poisoning the minds of the town's young people and had to be stopped. He was later diagnosed with paranoid schizophrenia and convicted of first-degree murder less than 9 months after the killing. The school's football field, the site of so many victories, is now named for Thomas. An engraving on the wall there features one of his quotations: "If all I have taught you is how to block and tackle, then I have failed as a coach." Coach Ed Thomas was murdered while helping student athletes become their best on this date in 2009. And that's Iowa Almanac for June 24th. There's more online at iowaalmanac.com. Until tomorrow, I'm Jeff Stein.

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Your KALA Quad City weather forecast for today is abundant sunshine with an expected high of 93 degrees. Tonight, mainly clear and a low temperature of 76 degrees. Tomorrow, we expect partly cloudy. And that's your KALA Quad City weather forecast here on 88.5 FM.

0: Did you just look down at your phone? You did it again, didn't you? You know, you're flying down the road in a 3-ton hunk of steel, and a text takes your eyes off the road for an average of 5 seconds. At 55 miles per hour, that's long enough to travel the length of a football field and cause some serious damage. Turn it off. Trust me. Whatever it is, you'll live.
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1: The Catholic Messenger is the official newspaper of the Diocese of Davenport. Here's what you'll find in the June 25th edition. Students first in diocese to attend Life Teen Camp in Missouri. Regina's North Star to retire after 58 years. Pope tells American teens true joy isn't found in endless scrolling on social media. Who was the first American bishop? Meet the 2026 Totus Tuus missionaries. Reflecting on Father Kadich's disruptive church art. Pew data reveals that most U.S. Catholics view Pope favorably and that religious hostility is spiking worldwide. Church must move forward if SSPX proceeds with illicit ordinations, Pope says. New priests share journey of discernment and discipleship. In columns this week, Jenna Ebner bringing a bit of heaven to earth. Question box, can a Catholic priest attend a non-Catholic wedding reception? Father Ron Rollheiser, our language regarding suicide. John Oven, College's Family Week affirms Catholic identity. Catholic Messenger editorial, crossing the goal. 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
1: Your KALA Quad City weather forecast for today is abundant sunshine with an expected high of 93 degrees. Tonight, mainly clear and a low temperature of 76 degrees. Tomorrow, we expect partly cloudy. And that's your KALA Quad City weather forecast here on 88.5 FM.

0: This is the Iowa Business Report Tuesday edition, presented by Iowa History Journal. 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A consistently strong energy grid is key to American economic growth. I asked Deputy Energy Secretary James Danley about possible flaws in the U.S. grid.
1: The real thing where you want to know what a weak link is that there has been an over-penetration of unreliable intermittent generation. I often joke that solar power is the only type of generator that's guaranteed to have an outage once a day, right? When you have too much of that intermittent generation, you have two problems. One is resource adequacy during peak demand times. You don't have enough generation necessarily, even though you have large numbers of theoretical megawatts available. If the wind isn't blowing and the sun is not shining, they're simply not there. And that means you have to build a second utility system, a second generation fleet for those moments of scarcity. So it's actually, in the end, more expensive to have that intermittent generation brought online. That is problematic because somebody is ultimately going to have to pay for that. And so the president's direction towards the Department of Energy and the secretary's objective is to ensure that we get as much affordable, reliable, secure energy online and that we have dispatchable generation be the cornerstone of that policy.
0: 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The Iowa Business Report is presented today by Iowa History Journal. Six issues a year filled with stories of Iowa's amazing past. More at iowahistoryjournal.com. I'm Jeff Stein for the Iowa Business Report. On the next Iowa Business Report, a new Iowa law will give officials the ability to more quickly crack down on rogue operators in our state. And the impact of the SpaceX IPO on markets and the economy. That's this week on the Iowa Business Report. 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
1: The Catholic Messenger is the official newspaper of the Diocese of Davenport. Here's what you'll find in the June 25th edition. Students first in diocese to attend Life Team Camp in Missouri. Regina's North Star to retire after 58 years. Pope tells American teens true joy isn't found in endless scrolling on social media. Who was the first American bishop? Meet the 2026 Totus Tuus missionaries. Reflecting on Father Kadich's disruptive church art, Pew data reveals that most U.S. Catholics view Pope favorably and that religious hostility is spiking worldwide. Church must move forward if SSPX proceeds with illicit ordinations, Pope says. New priests share journey of discernment and discipleship. In Collins this week, Jenna Ebner bringing a bit of heaven to earth. Question box, can a Catholic priest attend a non-Catholic wedding reception? Father Ron Rollheiser, our language regarding suicide. John Oven, College's Family Week affirms Catholic identity. Catholic Messenger editorial, crossing the goal. 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

Your KALA Quad City weather forecast for today is abundant sunshine with an expected high of 93 degrees. Tonight, mainly clear and a low temperature of 76 degrees. Tomorrow, we expect partly cloudy. And that's your KALA Quad City weather forecast here on 88.5 FM.

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0: Do you love the arts? 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
1: 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The new quarterly economic outlook survey of Iowa Business Council members was released yesterday, and businesses are optimistic, according to IBC President Joe Murphy.
2: We are once again projecting a positive economic outlook for Iowa's economy. We are well above our historical average from an overall outlook survey score. We're 4 points higher, in fact, than our historical average, which I think is really important. And when you look at our three sub-indexes, not a lot of fluctuation. So relatively flat quarter to quarter. But I think that that's okay, right? We're not seeing this yo-yo effect that we've seen in previous reports over the last several years. And so having sort of a steady-as-she-goes approach here, I think is okay, particularly as we enter the second half of the year with many national things really yet to be decided, whether that's USMCA, whether that's permitting reform in Washington, D.C. The housing legislation that was passed last week is still up in the air. There's a lot going on. There's a lot going on internationally. So to have an even-keeled report that's still very positive and well above our historical average, I think spells good things for Iowa's future economic health.
1: More data from the survey on the Iowa Business Report this weekend on many of these stations. The Iowa Business Report is presented with support from the Iowa Secretary of State, showcasing a revamped online presence for businesses at sos.iowa.gov. I'm Jeff Stein for the Iowa Business Report. On the next Iowa Business Report, the outlook for the second half of 2026 is positive. We'll share data from a new survey of Iowa businesses. And your Independence Day cookout will cost you a bit more this year. That's this week on the Iowa Business Report. 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
3: 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I'm David Baker, and I have a group of people here to talk about a fantastic scholarship opportunity and a real story about paying it forward here on KALA. 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
4: I'm very pleased and honored to be here.
3: Welcome back, Mark. You've been on many times before, and you're actually the person who did the music for one of our shows called Relevant or Irrelevant. You do the theme for that.
4: Kayla's theme.
3: Kayla's theme. Mm-hmm. I also want to welcome David and Julie Graham to KALA.
5: It's a pleasure, Dave.
3: Yeah, it's good to have David here. And Julie, thank you for being here. And Howard Bunch from the Mississippi Valley Blues Society.
6: I'm glad to be here. Thank you.
3: It is great to have you all here. We are here to talk about this scholarship opportunity, but I'm going to turn things over to David and Julie to talk a little bit about their son, Ryan, and this Ryan Graham Memorial Fund. Tell me a little bit about Ryan.
7: Yeah, so we lost our son Ryan at the age of 33 back in February, and he, from the age of 12, was quite the guitar aficionado. He loved the guitar. He started taking lessons at an early age. Was really, really talented. Passed his gift of music along to other people that he had met. Taught them how to play guitar. was always wanting to learn more about others, and any musician that he followed, he always dug a little deeper to find out more about that musician's upbringing and what that musician was all about. So he really had a passion for it, and we set up this memorial fund in his honor so that we could pay it forward to other young musicians who might not otherwise have an opportunity to learn to play the guitar.
3: Well, that's fantastic. What an honor. What a great legacy. That this is creating. And it makes sense to work with the Mississippi Valley Blues Society. Their mission at the Mississippi Valley Blues Society is to keep the blues alive, but it's all about culture too, and it's all about music and education.
6: Yes, it is. We have extensive education programs, and of course we want to preserve the blues, and we want to have performances for the people in the Quad Cities.
3: Exactly. So to keep that blues going, when the Blues Society first started, there were barely any blues shows in the area, and the Blues Society was paving the path forward with that. And the Blues Brothers movie had just been out, and there was some of that anticipation and excitement stirring out there. But really, the Blues Society, now we look back, it's 40 some odd years later, and they're keeping it going.
6: Yeah, this will be our 41st annual festival at LeClaire Park. September 18th and 19th, mm-hmm. And we have a great lineup for that. So yeah. To kind of segue into what I'm going to talk about, from what I've learned about Ryan, he was extraordinarily kind to other people. He openly shared and freely shared his guitar knowledge with his friends and other students, and he was also very creative. He dug into different musical genres to see what that artist had to say. It might be classical, might be jazz.
7: Yep.
6: And he was quite an individual.
3: Was not afraid to play music from different kinds of styles, right? That's what you're saying, yeah.
6: Exactly.
3: Wow, not at all. So tell me just a little bit about the first scholarship recipient, as I understand that you recently got to meet or see this person.
5: I got to meet a young gentleman, Philip, a couple weeks ago. Howard took me over to West Music, and I met with Mark over here, and little Philip was sitting there in the classroom with them. And it made me feel really well that paying it forward is starting to,
3: wow.
5: I can see it. Then his father was out in the waiting room, and I had a chance to talk with him also.
3: So he's just learning how to play guitar right now?
4: Well, he's been playing guitar for maybe a year.
3: Okay.
4: And within the last few weeks, months, he's really

0: And we had 110 chairs in that area last year, and it was always filled, and people were moving their lawn chairs over there to hear that. And then at 5 o'clock on Saturday, we're having an instructional session. It's open to everyone. All kids 25 and under get in free. The class is free, and it's going to emphasize blues and two historical blues figures who still have their influence on the music today.
1: Wow, this is sounds like the legacy of Ryan is going to live on in many ways.
0: Yes.
1: With especially through this relationship with the Blues Society and the popularity that it has and so many people coming there. How can people give and contribute more to this fund? I mean, the fund has a start, but how can they help out and be a part of the fund?
0: Well, it's easy. You go to the Mississippi Valley Blues website, and it's called M as in Mary, V as in Victor, B as in Brother.
1: S as in Sugar.
0: Thank you. .org.
1: .org, yeah.
0: And on the opening page on the right, you'll see donate. You just click on that icon, and you can give whatever amount you would like to continue the fund, because we do want it to last. I've already seen the results of how it helps the kids. For example, when we watched Philip play, I couldn't believe he had only been taking lessons for a year. He was doing really well, and it was a difficult piece of music. So, yeah. The other thing I want to mention is we're a certified charitable organization, so any money that you give is tax deductible off your return. So if you gave $100, depending on your tax bracket, you're going to really only spend $80 or $90.
1: Okay, so it's a win-win situation, right? You're helping someone, and you're also getting a bit of a tax break here for those looking at that itemized. You know, I'm going to ask Mark a hard question about music. What do you think music does for someone's education when they're growing up? You're mentioning Philip. Is that's the name of the young person who's the scholarship recipient right now? What do you think that someone like Philip is going to gain from furthering their musical education?
2: Well, a person like Philip has realized that you must spend time with your instrument, and it takes a dedicated amount of time and effort to improve at what you want to do and what you want to achieve with it. And that can relate to just about anything a person wants to do in their life, not just with music. And they also learn that it's a rewarding experience. It's frustrating. I've been playing most of my life, and I still have frustrating moments with it. But you overcome that, and you learn to be patient with yourself and other people. And it's a great way to develop learning capabilities in your mind, cognitive learning abilities.
1: You know, and I'm a music listener. I did play horn for a while, played the trumpet, but I'm a music listener, and I'm a connoisseur of all kinds of music. So I can see what Ryan was thinking, because he was into all kinds of styles of music, and so am I. I mean, you look at me and what I'm around and everything. I love the Beatles, but also I love Bach.
2: Yeah.
1: and jazz, of course, too, and blues. Yeah. And
2: something I've been learning, too, it's a lifelong learning process as well, is I like my favorite type of music is whatever I am in the mood for.
1: Yeah, and our tastes change in time.
2: Yeah. Yeah.
1: You know, I can remember I was so excited about certain things, and now not quite as excited about those, but the good stuff rises to the top always, and we enjoy that. So a couple more other reminders for people. How can someone apply for the scholarship? Let's say they're listening to this and they're interested. Is there a way that they can express their interest in the scholarship?
0: Yes, they can call Howard, and my phone number is 563-940-1424, and my email is howardswam@gmail.com.
1: Okay. So that's how they get a hold of you. So if somebody's got someone in mind who they think is worthy for the scholarship. Is there an age range you're looking for on the scholarship right now?
0: Well, we have tried it with children less than 10, and it doesn't seem to work out. Mm-hmm. But that's not to say we wouldn't take a 7 or 8-year-old who is very interested. And

0: Usually up through high school, senior year of high school.
1: Okay. All right.
2: Yeah. And I think another way to another connection is just a casual walk-in at West Music in Davenport.
1: Which is at there. Kimberly and Brady in Davenport.
2: Kimberly and Brady, yeah. The old Griggs Music location. And yeah. You could go on, a person could go on there and inquire about it, and they'll be directed to the right, the correct person to begin to get involved with it. And, of course, the main person to contact is Howard. But at least they can do a walk-in and get the thing going for themselves.
1: You know, West Music has long been interested in music education.
3: Yes.
1: I do know that. And, we had Steve West on the board of the Mississippi Valley Blues Society at one point, and I know Steve was very big on music as therapy mm-hmm. in people's lives and helping them through coping through difficult situations with listening to tunes. Yeah. Maybe they might be listening to KALA. I'm not sure. But so anything else from you, David and Julie?
4: Well, also, we're doing work with the Guitars for Vets, the Cedar Rapids. And you're just telling me about the mm-hmm. therapy and all
1: yeah.
4: that stuff.
1: Mm-hmm.
4: So, you know, Julie, you found
3: yeah,
4: that
3: we've
4: out.
3: We've donated a couple of instruments to them. Initially we had to find a home for some of Ryan's guitars. We didn't find a home here for the actual instruments, but we found a worthy cause for that as well. So
1: yeah.
3: We're just trying to pay it forward in any way that we can. Actually, West Music is where we purchased Ryan's first guitar.
1: Yeah.
3: That's how it got started. And of course, any guitar player out there knows that once you have one, you have to have several.
1: That's yeah. right. And a different guitar for a different purpose.
3: Yes.
4: And Ryan, like I said, he grew up, Julie and I, we listened to pretty much 80s rock, you know, but me having an older brother, you know, I got the taste of it when I was young too. But his taste for music, even back then, was just wide open.
1: Mm-hmm.
4: And I'd come home from work sometimes, and he's still in his pajamas playing Guitar Hero, you know?
1: Huh.
4: And first it's just like, hey, you're spending too much time on that game. But I came to realize he's doing it for the music, because you get to a certain point, you go to a next chapter. I came home one day, and he had my guitar out, and he was actually playing it, and he figured it out by the tabs on the computer. So that's how he really got started.
1: Wow. It's a very young person started out, and that yeah. love of music.
4: Yeah. And then we had a local yeah. musician, a good friend of ours, you know, Brad Brenny, and he had a good thing going. He was teaching young kids rock and roll mm-hmm. and everything else. So in his lessons, I think like every couple months, he has a recital where the student has to play in front of the parents with his band. So, and Ryan had a pretty good influence of music at that time.
1: Yeah. Well, I want to thank you all for being here today. Before we close the interview out, Howard, one more time, contact information, how they would go to the Mississippi Valley Blues Society website to make that donation.
0: Yes, they would just click on the icon that says donate and take it from there and just use a credit card. And we would appreciate the help because we want this to be permanent and continuous, so we can always use even small amounts, $25, $50, whatever you have.
1: MVBS.org is
0: correct.
1: The place to go. And that donate tab is right on the front page. So you
0: yes.
1: can find that. And then to contact you, your phone number one more time for somebody who might be interested in a scholarship.
0: 563-940-1424.
1: All right. And Howard Bunch.
0: Yes. And my email is howardswam@gmail.com.
1: All right. Howard Swam. I'm not even going to ask about it because maybe you did some swimming in your life, I would imagine. You swam. Maybe you still swim, right? No, not much anymore. Okay. Well, I want to thank you, Howard, for being here. Thanks to the Mississippi Valley Blues Society and my dear friends there and all of the great work that's done. And David and Julie Graham, thank you for being here and keeping that legacy of Ryan going. Mm-hmm. And Mark Zapital, what would we do without you? Thanks for keeping the music alive out there.
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1: All right. Well, I want to thank you all, and again, we want to wish you the best for the Ryan Graham Scholarship.
3: Thank you.
4: Thank you, Dave.
0: Thank you.
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0: Your KALA Quad City weather forecast for today is abundant sunshine with an expected high of 93 degrees. Tonight, mainly clear and a low temperature of 76 degrees. Tomorrow, we expect partly cloudy. And that's your KALA Quad City weather forecast here on 88.5 FM.
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2: From the studios of KALA, this is the Nightfly, bringing you the very best in yacht rock right here on 88.5 FM. And it's another special one tonight as we spotlight a quintessential yacht rock album. We're going smooth and soulful with this one in the Doobie Brothers' 1978 Grammy-winning album, Minute by Minute. This one's got it all. Funky grooves, rich harmonies, and the song that practically invented yacht.

This album marked a real shift in the band's sound, thanks in large part to the addition of Michael McDonald, who brought in that smooth R&B influence. But we'll get to that. Let's set the scene first. Minute by Minute dropped in December 1978. It was the band's eighth studio album and a turning point for the band. Tom Johnston, one of the founding members, had mostly stepped away by this point due to health issues. So enter Michael McDonald. He'd already contributed heavily to Taking It to the Streets in 76, but here, he's front and center. He co-wrote or wrote over half the tracks, and his signature Fender Rhodes and vocals are all over the album. Produced by Ted Templeman, longtime Doobies producer, and recorded at Warner Brothers Studios in North Hollywood, this production is warm, slick, and tight. So let's jump right in with track one, Here to Love You.

Kicking things off with Here to Love You, written by Michael McDonald. It's got that signature Fender Rhodes, and right away you know this isn't the China Grove era anymore. It's jazzy, it's soulful, and that horn section? That's the Tower of Power, making a few cameos across the album. It's a tight opener, and sets the tone for the smoother, more R&B-influenced direction that they're heading in. Now next up is The Song, co-written by McDonald and Kenny Loggins, What a Fool Believes.

Everything about it is yacht rock perfection. Its complexity, the syncopation, the keyboard riff, McDonald's falsetto, amazing. Now we're going to slow things down with the title track.

Minute by Minute slows things down but keeps the groove. Written by McDonald and Lester Abrams, this one rides on a relaxed, more meditative groove. It's a standout in terms of production, too. There's this warmth to it. You can hear every instrument breathe, and Michael McDonald's vocals are super intimate here. Next up, it's time to give some love to Patrick Simmons, who takes the lead on vocals here with Depending on You.

Now that tune has more of that classic Doobies feel. Upbeat, catchy, and with some rock and roll attitude. Co-written by Simmons and McDonald, it was actually the second single off the album and hit the top 30. Great contrast to McDonald's smoother style, Simmons brings in that jangly guitar and raspy vocal that fans of earlier albums should appreciate. So let's hear from Simmons again with Don't Stop to Watch the Wheels.

This one feels like the Doobies trying to bridge the gap between their old and new selves. There's a bit of a country rock vibe, but with slicker production. It's a deep cut, but I think it still holds up. But let's get back into McDonald territory, briefly, with Open Your Eyes.

This one's more introspective, a mid-tempo ballad with some really tasteful guitar licks in there. It's almost got that gospel influence too, especially in the chord changes and backing vocals. Not a single, but a key mood piece on this album. Now we're going to hand the mic over to drummer Keith Knudsen for track 7, Sweet Feelin'.

kind of a forgotten gem there by Knutson, who co-wrote it with Bobby LeKind and bassist Tieran Porter. It's got a laid-back, almost reggae feel at times. It shows how collaborative this record really was. Even if McDonald was dominating, other members still got their space. Much like our next track, Steamer Lane Breakdown.

I know what you're thinking. That's not yacht rock. And you're right, but I gotta respect the process. I gotta play an album in its entirety. But that was pure Patrick Simmons. He wrote it, and it's a total throwback to the band's early days when they leaned into country and folk. Okay, back to Michael McDonald with our next to last track, You Never Change.

McDonald co-wrote that one with Tom Johnston. Johnston wasn't present much on this album, but he did contribute a bit behind the scenes. It's smooth, layered, and very 1978, very much of that yacht rock era. We're going to close out this album on a thoughtful note. How do the fools survive?

McDonald and Carol Byers-Sager wrote that one. Lyrically, it's a bit darker, asking big questions about vulnerability and perseverance, two big concepts of yacht rock. But it's an epic closer and the longest track on the album. The arrangements build slowly, and by the end, you've got this beautiful blend of keyboards, guitar, and harmonies, a fitting finale to Minute by Minute. So how was this album received? It stayed at number one for 5 weeks in early 1979. It was certified triple platinum in the U.S. It basically turned the Doobie Brothers into a different band, and one that could headline arenas. It also split their fan base a bit. Some missed the guitar-driven rock of early records, but you can't argue with the success. And over time, this album's been credited with helping define that yacht rock sound. Lush, polished, and soulful. And let's be real. What a Fool Believes alone cemented Michael McDonald's legend status. The guy went on to have a killer solo career, but this album was just the launch pad. And finally, what would one of my Nightfly spotlights be without some bonus tracks? So I'll close out the show with a few other favorites.

that'll do it for this special Nightfly Spotlight. Thank you to our featured group, the Doobie Brothers. Thank you to everyone here at KALA, and to you for listening. This is the Nightfly pondering, how do those fools survive?

0: 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KALA Davenport.
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University. My name is David Dowell, and you are listening to Chaos Menu. Every Wednesday between 7 and 9, we're here spinning a wide variety of tunes, and tonight, you're wondering what those tunes might be, but we're going to start things off with the Wood Brothers. The CD is called Ways Not to Lose, and I'm going to play a song called Chocolate on My Tongue. Going to follow that with Robert Plant with Susie Deanne. This disc is called Saving Grace, and I'm going to play a song called Chevrolet. So here's the Wood Brothers for you.